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Moss, 99.7 FM. Learned last weekend, actually, that George Thorogood, a huge baseball fan. The more you know, right? Totally 80s Saturday night with George and the Destroyers and the Bone on 107.1 The Bar.

101 The Boss, 99.7 FM, Totally 80 Saturday night with me, Ralphie. Thank you so much for tuning in on this day in 1980. Yes, the Blues Brothers premiered in almost 600 theaters with, of course, Dan Aykroyd and John Belushi and a number of other familiar faces, including Aretha Franklin and Ray Charles. The Blues Brothers premiering on this day in 1980.

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Oh yeah, totally 80s Saturday night. 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

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We'll fill you in after the Scorpions and rock you like a hurricane.

0: Moss, 99.7 FM, Totally 80 Saturday Night with me, Ralphie. Thank you so much for tuning in on this day. In 1987, Aerosmith appeared at the Cotton Bowl in Dallas. It was the first night of their permanent vacation tour. You know how many shows they played on this tour? 147. It went into 1988. There were four different shows in Philly. There were two in Jersey. The second one was at then Giant Stadium. And they had some act opening up for them called Guns N' Roses. If you look in the Paradise City music video, some of that footage taken from Guns N' Roses set opening up for Aerosmith at Giant Stadium in 88. That whole tour kicked off this day in 87. Totally 80s Saturday nights. More next on The Boss.
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Some backing vocals contributed by Brian Adams, the fellow Canadian ones. There you go.

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Huey Lewis calling up some of his friends in the San Francisco 49ers. He's from the Bay Area for this music video. Hip to Be Square is on 1071 The Boss.

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Oh, yeah, feeling like a vacation with this great weather. 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

0: 7 won the boss. That's a wrap on Totally 80 Saturday night with me, Ralphie. Thanks for tuning in. 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Holla.
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4: Eastern Ecluders forecast says sunny skies, 82 today. Sunday night, partly cloudy, down to 65. Rainy Monday, high of 80.

107.1 The Boston, 99.7. I'm Jack Spears. Hard to believe we're 2 weeks away from 4th of July, and we're going to be at Ocean Fest, the biggest seasonal event at the Jersey Shore and the grandest Independence Day celebration in New Jersey. It's in Long Branch, where you can celebrate America's 250th birthday with 107.1 The Boston. 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

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He's ready to hit the road. July 7th is when it all begins. Got a bit of a residency at Madison Square Garden this July. Who knows? 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
2: Jersey weather. Northeastern latest forecast says a nice Father's Day weather-wise today. Sunny skies, high of 82. Partly cloudy for tonight, down to 65. Rainy on Monday, high of 80 degrees.

this. If I won the boss, 99.7 FM in South Jersey, anywhere with the free boss app. Maybe everyone else in the house is asleep. It's just you. Finally, some time to yourself. Maybe you're thinking. One of the pros of getting up early on a Sunday morning, right? Bruce Hornsby now in the range, and the way it is on 107.1 The Boss.

107.1 The Boss and 99.7. Impressive win for the Phillies last night over the Mets. 15-3, the final score. In Philadelphia, Kyle Schwarber hit 3 home runs. 2 of them were hit into the upper deck, and both of those were hit in the same inning. But that might not even be the big story of the game. Bryce Harper hit for the cycle, and he reached the cycle in just the 5th inning. Games like this are why you gotta love baseball. It's 107.1 The Boss.

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Happy Father's Day to all the dads. I feel kind of bad. I still haven't gotten a gift yet. I still got time.

0: 1071 The Boss and 99.7. I'm Jack Spears. Doesn't this seem like the peak of the year? The days are as long as they get. Warm weather. A lot going on the Jersey Shore. Wednesday, July 1st, join 1071 The Boss at the Atlantic Highlands Fireman's Fair at the Municipal Harbor in Atlantic Highlands from 6 to 11 p.m. Enjoy rides, games, carnival treats, plus chances to win 1071 The Boss swag and other great prizes. 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
2: The Jersey Shore Partnership. They are the sand on the beach people. Good morning and welcome to Jersey Shore Matters. I'm Valerie Seagraves, and with me this morning, Grace Hanlon with the Jersey Shore Partnership. Hi, Grace, and thank you so much for being here with me.
3: Good morning, and thank you for having me on the show.
2: Well, I have to tell you that I thought I knew the sand on the beach people, but after going over your website, I realize we have a lot to learn about you and what the Jersey Shore Partnership truly does for our beaches.
3: Yes, people sometimes glaze over when I tell them what I do. So I'm always trying to dial back and just go step by step to easily explain the importance of the Jersey Shore Partnership.
2: If you were to put it in a nutshell, what would be your 15-second elevator speech?
3: I try to start with, there was a time when if you were driving down the Jersey Shore, if you were in Seabright or Monmouth Beach, you would see the waves crashing over the seawall. I saw it and I lived it. Thanks to the Shore Protection Fund and the Jersey Shore Partnership, there's now a way to make sure our beaches are wide and that the waves don't come crashing into our homes and onto our roads and destroying infrastructure.
2: And when did the Jersey Shore Partnership actually form?
3: It formed around 1992. We had a storm. It was called the Halloween storm. It was in October, and it just destroyed the beaches. We went from having pretty wide beaches where it was a significant walkout, and you could fit plenty of people on the beach to spread out their towels and enjoy the summer at the shore, to the beach almost being gone. That's when two legislators, the founder of our organization, his name is Senator Tom Gagliano, who has unfortunately since passed, but we always refer back to him because it was his foresight to protect our beaches, and a former Senator Joe Carilis, who's still very active in New Jersey, said we need to have designated funding so that when we have a brutal winter, we can get that sand back on the beach with beach replenishment projects. When it comes to how much sand we're going to lose on the beach, so many factors come into it. A nor'easter that's just hanging off the shore can be devastating to a beach. A hurricane can be devastating to a beach. But right now we have the Army Corps of Engineers are out there assessing our beaches. They're looking at how much erosion happened over the winter. We have projects that are in line to get done, but obviously they have to assess, like if there was a hot spot and a beach really got destroyed, then that might get priority for beach replenishment, depending on what's going on between the New Jersey Department of Environmental Protection, the Army Corps, and the federal funding.
2: When do you determine during the winter what beaches you will replenish, when you can get back onto the sand and do that? And what does that look like? What does that process look like from the beginning
3: Sure. Well, it's an ongoing process. So when you're putting sand on the beach, you're using dredges. So you use dredge and crews, and it's a project. And it literally is a federal project because 75% of the funding to do these projects comes from federal funding. About 26% comes, I'll say 65% comes from the feds, 26% comes from the state, which is the Shore Protection Fund, and then 9% comes from locals. So the Army Corps of Engineers is always out there assessing, and you might be waiting for sand, and has to go out to bid. So you have to say, who's going to do this project? So there's this ongoing process of going out to bid. Was it Great Lakes Dredging? Was it Weeks Marine? And these dredge companies, once they get the bid, then we have to make sure the funding's in place, and then they start the project. So it's constantly happening, assessing. The bid was awarded.

0: started. The dredge company's ready to go. The DEP did the environmental permits, and now let's start dredging. So it's just, it's always happening, always assessing, always making sure there's money, always making sure we're going out to bid to keep our beaches wide and healthy, to protect people and infrastructure. And then another unintended consequence of wide beaches is it really has tremendous positive impact on the tourism economy of the Jersey Shore.
1: Makes it much nicer when you have more sand to put your blanket on.
0: Yes. I hope I'm explaining this right and you're not glazing over and the audience.
1: No, this is actually, I'm understanding, and I'm pretty sure the listeners are too.
0: I hope so. It's important to understand it because this sand doesn't just magically appear on the beaches. It's because of, you know, the legislation, the Shore Protection Fund, that when we have harsh winters and there's a lot of erosion, we get the Army Corps out there and they refill it. And it's an excellent return on your investment. Number one, you can't put a price on protecting lives and infrastructure from being destroyed when the waves hit, when the waves are barreling towards the Jersey Shore. But it's also whatever we invest in dredging, we get back tenfold in the tourism economy from May till September, or even October, when we have all these people coming to the shore, spending money, spending time. It's a, you know, $50 billion industry.
1: Wow, that's some coin.
0: Correct. I like to say no beach, no tourists, no money. It does pay for itself.
1: Mm-hmm.
0: But it's education. I have to constantly be out there educating mayors, new elected officials. We now have a new governor, a new administration. So we're out there saying, don't forget, we need the Shore Protection Fund to be funded so that we can get these important beach projects done.
1: Grace, what do you say back to the argument that we just keep digging the hole and filling it up and digging the hole and filling it up?
0: Well, if we were digging a hole and filling it up and we didn't have this massive tourism economy paying for it tenfold, I could understand it. But look at the Jersey Shore. Look at what these beaches are, you know, are doing for the economy of the state.
1: Right.
0: Look what it's doing for those of us who live here and love it. You know, you're moving here, we're paying taxes, and we love our beaches. And it's a very good investment. And it protects infrastructure. Someone can say to me, oh my gosh, we just did a big beach replenishment project and it was gone. We had one storm and then the beach was gone. And then we say, but did it take the bridge out? Did it take the road out? Did you lose 200 homes? No, because the beach replenishment did its job. It was a buffer. It was a safe buffer for homes, infrastructure, and people.
1: Never looked at it that way, Grace.
0: Mm-hmm.
1: Hmm.
0: Yeah, there's a... And I say this with such confidence just because I just walk the walk. Like, I have been with the Army Corps of Engineers. I'm so beyond impressed by the way they survey and their dedication to it. Monmouth University, Stevens, Stockton, you know, they're all doing this wonderful research showing that if we replenish our beaches and create these buffers, it makes New Jersey a safer place to live. You know, we're protecting infrastructure.
1: Do you think this is the only way to do it, or are there more efficient ways?
0: Well, that's a good question. And yes, I think that they're always trying to look for a better way to do beach replenishment. For now, in real time, this is the best way to do it. There isn't a engineering breakthrough other than beach replenishment and nourishment that is going to have the impact that we need to protect the beaches, to protect infrastructure and get it longer. I mean, but they're constantly studying, like, you know, if they put jetties in a certain place, will the sand pile up here? And, you know, they're constantly doing research. But for now, this is the only game in town in order to widen our beaches efficiently. And the second prong to this is we need designated funding, because these projects need to be funded. So there's a bill right now that's a bipartisan bill from, I believe it's Congressman Gillian in New York, and our very own Congressman Van Drew, who's South Jersey, Atlantic County, he kind of goes into Cape May County, where at the federal level, there is a revenue stream to keep these beach replenishment projects going so that they are on schedule. So,
1: wait a second.
0: That's, yes.
1: Is it a guaranteed stream?
0: No, not at all. That's why we have the Jersey Shore Partnership. Like right now, we have a new governor in town. And I'm, you know, the Jersey Shore Partnership and other environmentalists were in the process of introducing ourselves to the new commissioner of the DEP, the governor's staff. She's going to be putting her budget together. And we have to make sure that there's money in the Shore Protection Fund. So if we have our, you know, the poison pill is $25 million, but we really need $50 million. Once the federal government knows we have that money in the Shore Protection Fund in the New Jersey state budget ready to go, then the federal funds will match it. So if we have a new governor come in and they're like, oh, we don't need the Shore Protection Fund, our priority is to do this, no money, no federal match, no beach replenishment.
1: Then what would it look like?
0: It would be bad, and it slows things down, and then all of a sudden you fall off the calendar of the Army Corps because New Jersey didn't come up with the match, so that it'll go to Florida or Delaware or Maryland, because who's ever ready with money is going to get their project done. If you're still scrambling at your state to figure out how you're going to pay for a project, the whole bid process falls apart.
1: Wow.
0: So that's why it's genius to have the Shore Protection Fund, that Senator Gagliano saw that, so that we didn't have to scramble every budget cycle to say, for heaven's sakes, we need money, because, you know, your people are on the Hill or in Trenton advocating for wider beaches.
1: You've been there a little over 4 years, right, Grace?
0: Correct.
1: What would you say has been your vision as the executive director, and has it changed in the time since you came in to 2021, right?
0: Yes.
1: Mm-hmm. Has it changed?
0: I think it has changed a bit. Like, I really felt like, all right, I have to make sure New Jersey has money in the budget every year in the governor's budget for the Shore Protection Fund. But now I realize now how critical it is that we have a strong presence at the federal level too. So it's a big balance, and I'm heading to D.C., I'll be there for Coastal Advocacy Week, meeting with our legislators to educate them on the importance of it. So I think my vision has changed in that I'm a little bit more worried at the federal level than I am at the state level for funding right now.
1: Hmm. Do Republicans not give up that money as easily as the Democrats do?
0: No, it's just a new administration. It's just part of the cycle of democracy, of having to get in front of a new administration every 4 years, every 8 years, honestly, every year, because you just have to stay front and center. But no, I don't think it's a Republican, you know, Democrat issue. I think it's just, it's cyclical.
1: What do you see for the summer of 2026?
0: I think we're in good shape. I think it's going to be a great summer. We're, you know, hanging tight that the storms have ended. And now you never really know. Like sometimes, like, you could think it's the end of the world in May or April when you look at the beaches, but then some of them come back and you're like, okay, so it's not that bad. But I think that, you know, we have 128 miles of beautiful coastline. If one beach is in queue and eagerly waiting to get replenishment, that's when they're going to be reaching out to me. That's when I'm going to be reaching out to the DP, elected officials down in DC. So, you know, we'll work hard to advocate to get these projects going sooner than later. I think we've got some of the most beautiful beaches in the United States of America. And they certainly all, as we've discussed, have their own personality. If you give someone a tour and they go from like Asbury to Cape May, they'll be like, wait a minute. I've had like a totally different beach experience in Asbury versus Seabright versus Ocean
1: City.
0: So true. Versus Cape May, which is so historic. they're great. There's, you know, definitely some hot spots where we need to get them fixed, and we're on it. It's going to be a great summer, and thank goodness the Jersey Shore Partnership has a lot of supporters. We have a great board, so that when we go to educate people, our elected officials, they listen.
1: Grace Hanlon, the executive director of the Jersey Shore Partnership. They are the sand on the beach people. Thanks again for being with me this morning.
0: Thank you.
1: And thank you for listening. Join me next week, same time, for another episode of Jersey Shore Matters. I'm Valerie Seagrave.
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Phillies and Mets are the Sunday night game, the national game from Philadelphia, 7:20. I'll be watching that. It's kind of nice to have Sunday night for a baseball game. Do whatever you need to do Sunday afternoon. 1071 The Boss.

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2: Jersey weather.
0: Northeastern Exploiters forecast says a good beach day ahead today. Sunny skies up to 82. Partly cloudy tonight, down to 65. Rain for Monday and a high of 80.

1071 The Boss and 99.7. So TMZ's reporting Taylor Swift's Rhode Island mansion is buzzing with wedding activity like tents and guards, but who's going to it? We may never know. They got to sign NDAs.

107.1 The Boss and 99.7. I'm Jack Spears hanging out with you this Sunday morning. Maybe you're just about to go to the beach. Sometimes you got to get there really early to find a good parking spot. Aerosmith on The Boss.

0: 107.1 The Boss, the 99.7. I'm Jack Spears. 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

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Last weekend, I was driving on Ocean Avenue through Belmar, Avon. Took me, I think, a half hour to find a spot. Did find one, though. Didn't pay anything. One block.

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5: Eastern Nick's latest forecast says sunny skies, 82 today. Tonight, partly cloudy and 65. Rain on Monday, high of 80.

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0: 1071 The Boss and 99.7 Jack Spears out of here. 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

It's Springsteen on Sunday here at 107.1 The Boss, 99.7 FM. Good morning, Tom Cunningham. Hope you are doing well. Hey, look, hopefully a three-day weekend for you with Juneteenth falling on Friday. Tough to beat that. Tough to beat everything going on this radio program this morning. The return of Stevie Van Zandt. Little Steven on in the 10 o'clock hour. He's headlining that massive show at the Park Stage in Freehold on the 3rd of July. So, big time. Looking forward to getting caught up with Stevie. It's the first day of summer of sorcery. I don't know. We're going to find out about that as well. It's Nils Lofgren's birthday. So some cool stuff to honor Nils Lofgren today, to be sure. It's Father's Day. Happy Father's Day, you cool rockin' daddy, you. Hopefully a great day. You've got great plans for dad today. Gotta happen. Happy Father's Day to all our fathers listening this morning. Played Bruce Springsteen's My Father's House there from Nebraska. And man, oh man. Bruce's relationship with his father, well chronicled and documented over the years, in song, in film, in all kinds of. It really wasn't, until Darkness on the Edge of Town came out. We had no inkling for real. And listening to some of the songs, we were like, oh, there's that. And then Dave Marsh's first book, Born to Run, gave us some insight into the relationship between Bruce and his father. Then, of course, the river. Then, of course, Nebraska. And, lots there. A rocky road, huh? But a very happy ending. So I've got a set of music for you here that will maybe have a set of rocky road, but then the very happy ending. Happy Father's Day, Bruce Springsteen. Happy birthday. Happy birthday, Nils Lofgren. Incredible stuff going on this morning, including a chance for someone to win tickets to the July 3rd show there in Freehold. Go to Los Angeles now, 1985. This is Springsteen on Sunday, exclusively on 107.1 The Boss.

How you doing out there tonight? That's good. That's good. This is, when I was growing up, me and my dad used to go at it all the time. Over almost anything. But, I used to have really long hair, way down past my shoulders. I was 17 or 18. Oh man, he used to hate it. And we got to where we fight so much that I'd spend a lot of time out of the house. And in the summertime, it wasn't so bad, because it was warm and your friends were out. But in the winter, I remember standing downtown and it would get so cold.

I used to call my girl, like for hours at a time, just talking to her all night long. And finally I get my nerve up to go home. And I'd stand there in the driveway and he'd be waiting for me in the kitchen. And I'd tuck my hair down on my collar and I'd walk in and he'd call me back to sit down with him. And the first thing he'd always ask me was, what did I think I was doing with myself? And the worst part about it was I could never explain it to him. I remember I got in a motorcycle accident once and I was laid up in bed and he had a barber come in and cut my hair. And man, I can remember telling him that I hated him and that I would never ever forget him. And he used to tell me, man, I can't wait till the army gets you. When the army gets you, they're gonna make a man out of you. They're gonna cut all that hair off and they'll make a man out of you. And this was in, I guess, 68, and there was a lot of guys from the neighborhood going to Vietnam. I remember the drummer in my first band coming over my house with his Marine uniform on, saying that he was going and that he didn't know where it was. And a lot of guys went and a lot of guys didn't come back. And a lot that came back weren't the same anymore. I remember the day I got my draft notice. I hid it from my folks. And 3 days before my physical, me and my friends went out and we stayed up all night. And we got on the bus to go that morning, man, we were all so scared. And I went and I failed. I came home. Nothing to applaud about. But I remember coming home after I'd been gone for 3 days. And walking in the kitchen and my mother and father were sitting there. My dad said, where you been? I said, I went to take my physical. He says, what happened? I said, they didn't take me. And he said, that's good.

I grew up in this town. It's about 40 miles outside of New York City. But it's like when you come from a small town or something, it's like, I remember all the time that I was growing up, it seemed like New York was a million miles away. And I used to watch, as I got older, I used to watch my friends and people I went to school with. It seemed like they got stopped in one place and were letting them lie, their lives pass them by for some reason. You know? I guess when you grow up in a small town, for some reason you get scared of big things. You know, you're scared of big cities or... And I remember my old man grew up, was born in that town. And the only time he left was when he went to World War II. And he came back and married my mom. And he took on the responsibilities of being a husband and a father when he was still very young. And I remember all the times that we were living in that house and having our arguments. He was only a little bit older than I am right now, and he was still a young man. But he'd given up a lot of things, and he'd been disappointed a whole lot of times. And I would watch him every day get up, and he'd go to work, and he'd come home, and he'd sit in the kitchen at night. And he'd never talk to you unless he had a little too much to drink or something. And then the things he'd say, I remember he'd be yelling at us at night when he'd be sitting in the kitchen. And then the next day he'd take you out for a ride or take you out and try to make up for it, buy us something or something. But growing up like that, when you look around, it makes you scared. It gives you a lot of fear. And some of it's good, because when I was real young, I got real scared of ending up that way. Seemed like people just lose their spirit, or lose their belief that there's certain, that if you get out there's certain possibilities. And ain't nobody can guarantee you nothing, and nobody can promise you nothing, but you got a chance. And when I was real young, I decided that I wasn't gonna miss out on that chance. So don't you miss out on it either, okay? Well, Papa, go to bed now. It's just getting late. And nothing we can say can change anything now. 'Cause I'll be leaving in the morning from St. Mary's Gate. We wouldn't change this thing, even if we could somehow. Because the darkness of this house has got the best of us.

0: 107.1 The Boss, 99.7 FM. It's Springsteen on Sunday. Hi there, I'm Tom Cunningham. You cool rockin' daddy, you. Happy Father's Day indeed. Oh, we got to the happy part, didn't we? Long time coming. Papa Bruce and that great, great version of Living Proof from Los Angeles, 1992. Independence Day came from Nassau Coliseum. It was December 29th, 1980. And that devastating version of The River with that remarkable conversation Bruce had with the audience there and you and me from Los Angeles, the Coliseum, September of 1985. And as he recounts that story about getting rejected for the draft and his father saying, "That's good." Heavy Father's Day. Happy. Happy Tom T.C. Cunningham. Hey, look, I'm sending somebody to see Little Stephen and the Disciples of Soul on July 3rd at Park Stage in Freehold. That will make me happy and you happy as well. It's coming up as well as the return of Steve Van Zandt this morning. Here on 107.1 The Boss.
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4: 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Greg T. with Rochelle. And mere moments from now, somebody's going to win tickets to this great show happening on July 3rd in Freehold. Little Stephen, Disciples of Soul, headlining that thing. Your chance to win comes soon. Happy Father's Day, y'all. Tom Cunningham, Springsteen on Sunday.

my bedroom used to be back out, back over the backyard. And I always remember in the morning, I used to be able to hear my father out back underneath the hood of the car trying to get it started so we'd go to work. And I remember at night sitting in the dark.

0: John Steinbeck, Old Testament, Bruce Springsteen, Father's Day, Springsteen on Sunday, here at 107.1 The Boss, 99.7 FM, Tom Cunningham, good morning, and thanks for being here. Music from Darkness on the Edge of Town. Uh-huh. Tom, what's that song about? Exactly. Played that great version of Factory before that, Winterlands. San Francisco, 1978, a show that Bruce's parents were at, and a special version of Factory there. Lots going on this morning. Stevie Van Zandt on the show next hour. We'll celebrate Nils Lofgren's birthday. And, it's all happening. As they say in the movies, next Sunday, 1 week from today, we return to Bar Anticipation and Lake Como. Can't wait. Bruce, his producer, Ron Aniello, he's much more than that. He's an artiste. He's got this art exhibit coming to Atlantic Highlands beginning on July 1st. And he's going to give us all sorts of insights into what's going to happen. We're going to go look at this remarkable art. And Ron's going to tell us about it next Sunday, live and in person right there at Bar A. And Jackson Pines. Coming on the show. I've wanted to have them on the show since 1972. Finally able to make that happen 1 week from today. And look, we're going to be outside. I'm being Tommy optimistic over here. We're going to be outside and enjoy the brand new spanking outside at Bar A. We'll look for you next Sunday, live here at 107.1 The Boss.
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4: 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Tom Cunningham, thank you very much for being here today. Happy Father's Day to you, you cool rockin' daddy. Yes, wherever you are. Thankfully, technology being what it is, we appreciate you listening there, and over there as well. So Father's Day and Bruce Springsteen, they certainly go hand in hand. We've read the book. We've heard the music. We've seen the movie. And, of course, you see Bruce, happy dad and happy grandpop. I wonder what his grandpop name is. I think I know, but I ain't saying it. So anyhow, I'll play this one for my father, who was my hero forever and ever and ever. Thank you, Dad.
5: I remember.

0: Little Steven indeed. Bruce Springsteen and the E Street Band. That supercharged Stevie Van Zandt version of Long Walk Home. Bruce, E Street Band, the final show they ever played at the Spectrum in Philadelphia, October 2009. I'm Tom Cunningham. This is Springsteen on Sunday, coming up in mere moments. Your chance to score tickets to this great show happening in Freehold the 3rd of July, starring Little Steven, Disciples of Soul.
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6: 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It's Tom Cunningham. It is Springsteen on Sunday. All the 3rd of July in Freehold will rock at the Park stage. You've got Little Steven and the Disciples of Soul. You've got the Jake Clemens Band. You've got Joe Grushecki and the House Rockers with guest Gary U.S. Bonds. You've got Low Cut Connie. You've got the Weaklings. Doors open at 2. Music starts at 4. Tickets are on sale now. If you're lucky, caller number 7. You're in on us. 732-774-4444. I'll take the 7th caller. 732-774-4444. Get after it. Good luck. Nils Lofgren, the great Nils Lofgren, celebrating his birthday today. Nils turned 75 today. Loved him ever since I first heard Grin come out of my radio. And just a cool guy. Obviously an amazing guitarist and human being. So let's do some Nils stuff that's feature Nils and all like that. Here on Springsteen on Sunday, we lost Clarence Clemens 15 years ago this week. And Nils had this song called Miss You Ray that he'd written when Ray Charles passed away. And after the passing of Clarence Clemens, he morphed it, transformed it to Miss You See. So let's play some Nils stuff here on Springsteen on Sunday at 107.1 The Boss.

0: 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The small outdoor Stone Pony outdoor stage, precursor of the massiveness that is the summer stage, August 18th, 2001. Nils Lofgren Band, special guest Bruce Springsteen. If I Should Fall Behind, a couple months later, December 2001, Convention Hall in Asbury Park. Nils singing If I Should Fall Behind with special guest Bruce and Miss You C. Happy birthday, Nils Lofgren. 75 today.
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7: 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And it's Springsteen on Sunday here at 107.1 The Boss. Good morning, I'm Tom Cunningham. Mere moments from now, we will talk to Stevie Van Zandt. Every time I push play on this version of Tears of a Clown, I am immediately a freshman in high school once again, going back to April of 2025. Stevie, Disciples of Soul and Smokey.

0: Yeah. What they said.
1: Smokey Robinson, Stevie Van Zandt. You're on Springsteen on Sunday. 107.1 The Boss. That from last April. And the American Music Honors. Mr. Van Zandt, they love him so much in Middletown, New Jersey, folks. They named a street after him. Good morning and welcome back to the show, Stevie.
2: Good morning, Tommaso.
1: And how are you on this fine first official day of summer? Now, is this a summer of sorcery? Is 2026 a summer of sorcery? We need to know.
2: every summer is a summer of sorcery, but potentially.
1: Right. Well, we're off to a great start this morning. It's Nils's birthday. Just played some Nils stuff. That version of Tears of a Clown Man, what was it like for you? You sang Going to a Go-Go that night and Tears of a Clown with Smokey Robinson. Good God.
2: Yeah, that was thrilling, to say the least. You know, one of my great heroes, as I said in the speech that inducted him, you know, you have favorite producers, you have favorite singers, favorite writers. It's rare when they're all the same guy. You know, we did a lot of this stuff with the Jukes. And just a big influence on me in every way, as a writer, as a singer, you know. So it was quite a thrill for me.
1: Stevie Wonder has his hands in that song. I mean, it's just like... Great songs.
2: Smokey said Stevie came to him at a party, and he said he had that riff, and he didn't know what to do with it. as Smokey says, well, it sounds like a, you know, something like a circus or something.

0: Chris hadn't met you yet.
1: But it worked out. So I'm glowing here on Father's Day. You're so busy, man. What is Teach Rock is like such a great organization. You and Maureen, you got so much. What's the latest? Give me some insight on what's happening with Teach Rock.
0: Well, we're just constantly expanding. We hit 1 million students last month, and we're in all 50 states. And, you know, people just love it. The teachers love it. And they say that the kids are responding to it like they've never seen before. So, you know, we can't be happier with that. We it was through Teach Rock that we finally got the Jimi Hendrix Way. Jimmy's street name, 83, where his studio is, Electric Lady.
1: Yeah, wow. You know?
0: And Maureen had worked on it for many years with a woman named Storm. And, you know, we thought we had it last year. And it turned out to be temporary, which really pissed me off. You know, we didn't realize it was a temporary thing. So this time we got it permanently. And it's because what put across the line was the Teach Rock people are now working with the New York public education people. And we got the... we have a Jimi Hendrix lesson plan, of course, in the curriculum. And anyway, we found a local councilman that was a fan, finally. And nobody deserves a treat, you know, more than Jimi Hendrix. So.
1: Well.
0: You know, if I got one and Joey Ramone has one, Jimmy should have one.
1: Absolutely. Absolutely. Stevie Van Zandt with us this morning. Wicked Cool Records continues to put out great music, stuff that would not be heard otherwise.
0: Yeah.
1: Anthony Almonte, he's joined the Wicked Cool family. God bless him.
0: Yeah, we love Anthony. You know, I'm so glad we got him from the Disciples and in addition to that, now into the E Street Band. But his new album is just terrific. All in Spanish, and it's like a late night, you know, lovemaking album.
1: You know? Hey now.
0: And he's just the best. He's the best.
1: And you play this really great solo on one of the songs, and Anthony posted a video of that happening in the studio. To me, it was very Santana-ish. Like, you know, yes. This cool Latin, and then you just come in and kill it. What was that like for you?
0: Yeah, it's fine. I love that whole, you know, genre and everything about it. I mean, there's been traces of it in my stuff all along, you know. But, you know, to play on the real thing was, yeah, I unleashed my inner Santana, and, who I love, of course, but it was just it's fun to play something different, a different kind of vibe, and I could have played it all day.
1: Yes.
0: And I did one take. He says, that's it, we're done.
1: One take, Stevie.
0: I'm like, wait a minute, I'm having fun here.
1: not like
0: he says, well, you can play it a few more times if you want to, but we're done.
1: Not like in 1978 when 77 when you guys were doing 800 takes of songs and stuff. This was one take Steve.
0: Well, that was not me in charge, obviously.
1: Yeah.
0: I've never done more than 3 takes, I think, in my life.
1: So the Disciples of Soul have been getting a workout this year. They've literally backed up Public Enemy twice. If you had that on your bingo card when 2026 rolled in, you would be wrong. Brag about Mark Ribbler, if you would, pulling it all together and the band and the way they deliver with, like, genres, artists, crazy. Crazy awesome.
0: I mean, I can say this you know, without

0: And I don't think anybody arguing with me, there's no other band in the world that can pull that off. I mean, these guys are unbelievable. You know, they have only a week or so, you know, to rehearse. And it's literally, you know, like you say, multiple genres, the biggest stars in the world. You know, I mean, these people are used to the best. And you got to deliver, man. You know, and it's only, you know, it's a one shot to do it. And Mark and the gang, I'm so proud of them, really. They have become a real staple of the Bruce archives and every local award show. Yeah, that's great.
1: It's remarkable, and it speaks to you as a band leader, Eddie Mannion doing his thing with the horns, and Mark putting it all together. Oof. Gotta love it. Stevie Van Zandt here this morning. So, coming up in Middletown, did you play shows in Freehold as an up-and-comer as we move toward July 3rd here?
0: Yeah, no, I don't think I ever played the Freehold Hullabaloo, actually. I don't know why. And there wasn't a whole lot of venues. There was the... Like a coffee cafe type thing. Can't remember the name of it now. I remember seeing Bruce there several times. It's like a, you know, smaller, you know, cafe wire type place, but in Freehold. But I don't think I ever did play Freehold in those days for some reason. I don't know why.
1: Well,
0: you know, but so this will be a first.
1: Yeah.
0: On July 3rd.
1: Of 2026, we know about the whole 6 degrees of Kevin Bacon separation thing. All the bands on this bill have one separation to you, Mr. Van Zandt. The Weaklings have numerous times had the coolest song in the week in the world going on. So we're going to have the Weaklings out there opening the show.
0: They are terrific. They're... I refer to them as the best band with the worst name in the world. And they are really one of the great local bands. And we play as far as I know everything they put out.
1: Yeah. Low Cut Connie, you did this just remarkable remix on Who You Gonna Run Are You Gonna Run back there in 2024. You gotta love Adam.
0: Yeah, another extremely talented cat. And we finally connected. We were trying to connect for years. You know, your buddy Richie Russo was encouraging that.
1: He's
0: and,
1: a conduit.
0: And finally made it happen.
1: He's a conduit, that Russo is.
0: Oh, yeah, he gets around. You know, he gets around.
1: Joe Grashecki and the House Rockers, you produced Have a Good Time, but Get Out Alive, and have a long relationship with Joe and the band.
0: Yeah. I happened to be there at the very beginning. Stevie Popovich had discovered them, the guy who signed the Jukes to Epic. And I was there. We were naming the band together. That's how early it was. And we were going back and forth on what their name should be.
1: Wow.
0: And me and Mick Ronson. We're just kind of helping out Steve, you know. We were just helping with the arrangements and helping, you know, just basically wanting this local Pittsburgh band, you know, that nobody had ever heard of to really, you know, give them a shot, you know. And I'm so glad we did because turned out to be one of the, you know, another one of the great local bands.
1: Yeah.
0: You know, Pittsburgh area.
1: And they'll be joined on stage by, cover your eyes, girls, Gary U.S. Bonds on this night.
0: Gary's one of the guys defying all chronological time. I seem to know quite a few of these people now. That, you know, I didn't know anybody over 65 growing up. Okay, and if you were in your 60s, you were in wheelchairs or in a senior citizens home. I mean, I'm not kidding. In one generation, basically, we not only increased the lifespan 30 years, but the productive part of the lifespan for 30 years, you know? So something bizarre is going on here that someday somebody will study and figure out. Of course, I have a theory about it, but, you know, that's just me. You know?
1: Well, look, on the second night of the Music America show, there were three people in their 80s on that stage. Dion,
0: yeah, I mean,
1: Mavis, and Darlene Love.
0: But, I mean, you say Dion, Darlene Love, and Gary, you know, I mean, their voices haven't changed.
1: Right.
0: I mean, you know, I mean, that's just not right. You know, something is going on here, you know? You know, I mean, Dion's last three albums were his biggest, you know, in his 80s.
1: Remarkable.
0: I mean, who else does Bob Dylan do the liner notes for?
1: No one.
0: I mean, you know.
1: Right.
0: Plus, we got the, by the way, we got the Dion play hopefully coming to Broadway.
1: Wow.
0: Me and Maureen and two friends produced, Jill Menza and Charles Messina. They started the whole thing. We got on board, and we're trying to find a theater for that. That play's ready to go. That's exciting, and we're playing, I think this week, The Coolest Song in the World is two of the cast members. We recorded two of the songs from the play. And the first one, I think, is the coolest song still happening.
1: Yeah.
0: Well, up until today, I guess.
1: You
0: can catch it, you know, six times a day. It's great, you know. Mike Mortel and Diego Rodriguez singing one of the songs, you know, one of Dion's. But so that's exciting also. So, yeah, there's a lot going on, you know.
1: And Jake Clemens and his crack band are on the bill on the 3rd of July there in Freehold. You've been sharing the stage now. It's 14 years for Jake.
0: Wow.
1: Which is crazy.
0: Is that right?
1: Yeah. 2012, March of 2012.
0: Oh, wow. I never would have thought that. Well, what people don't realize maybe is he was, you know, Jake was a solo guy, you know, having a career before he joined EC Band. So he's a completely legitimate solo act, you know, before we even met him, you know, or at least until, you know, we might have met him early on, but you know, we didn't have him in the band until we realized that even though sax was not his first instrument, it's hard to believe, you know, he was willing to really rise to the occasion, man, and boy has he ever. I mean, he's become one of the great sax players in the business. And you know, that was not his first instrument. And he had a, you know, he had a career as a singer-songwriter.
1: Yeah.
0: So you'll hear some great songs from him. We played him on the radio before.
1: Well, he's been in the studio with a guitar and blowing us away. So, yeah, real deal stuff. So when you're crafting the set list for the 3rd of July, 250th anniversary of the signing of the Declaration, any sort of thoughts do you say, or are you just going to go bang and Disciples of Soul?
0: You mean thematically, as far as the July 4th thing? Not really. Not so much. I'm not, you know, I'm not involved in politics anymore. You know, I got out just as Bruce got in. So he can carry that flag for a while. I'm retired, so it's going to be. I'm going to do more of a variety thing because I don't know any other band that has like five solo artists in it.
1: Yeah.
0: And so I'm going to try and introduce some of those, you know, a song from each of the band members that have solo records. But they're so good, and you know, so we're going to have a little fun with that.
1: Cool.
0: Yeah, you know, that's the idea at the moment. Anyway,
1: now did you or Bruce or anyone break it to Flavor Fave that he was not watching the E Street Band?
0: No.
1: Just kind of let him. I saw you guys. You just kind of let him go.
0: Well, I mean, we didn't want to dampen the enthusiasm.
1: Yeah.
0: I mean, and they just kept saying it over and over. And Chuck D, you know, and then we were just laughing like. You know, whatever, you know. It's all the same family.
1: Well, you know? It was, I mean, just the thought of those guys being on the Monmouth campus twice in 2 months. I mean, that scrambles my silly brain.
0: It just shows you the common ground that we all try and walk, you know? And they're just a great example of it. They are so much fun and bring such a, when they arrive, the party gets started. As far as I'm concerned. But, we've always had a mutual respect. So it's nice to actually, see that come into, practical reality here and joining together to do things. That's nice.
1: Well, what a lineup planned for the 3rd of July at Park Stage in Freehold. Tickets on sale now. And it's going to be a great day.
0: it's going to be a lot of fun.
1: I just can't wait. Thank you, Steve, for sharing your time and your remarkable music and thoughts with us this morning.
0: And by the way, I should say, because everybody's so busy and doing so many things, this may be the only Disciple of Souls show for quite a while. Anybody who's a fan or who hasn't ever seen this band, this is the chance, man. Because who knows if it'll ever happen again.
1: Wow.
0: It's good. It's that kind of thing.
1: Be forewarned. So, okay. You just smacked me on the side of the head there. I'm going to play this version of I Am a Patriot, which is a song that came out, your Voice of America album, 1984. It's a song that Pearl Jam has played. Even that fast punk version, I mean, that's like...
0: I love that. Yeah, love that.
1: It's so friggin' great. Jackson...
0: I'd never heard it until Bill Tech put it in the documentary.
1: Yeah.
0: I was so glad he found that.
1: And Jackson Brown, of course, really called a lot of attention to the song, 1989 album World in Motion. And it's been a staple of yours going back to 84. For the summer of 20.
0: What an honor to have those guys do it.
1: Yeah.
0: I mean, Jackson Brown, one of the great songwriters ever, of all time, choosing that to make it a regular part of his set. It just would have been, what a great honor that's been. And Eddie Vedder also, just a great, great friend and a great artist, and really validate your work when that happens,
1: Amen. The work is worthy. And to see you, I've seen you now perform that twice with Jackson. 2017 there at the Art Center, and then couple weeks ago at Music America. So, man,
0: always fun.
1: It's good stuff. And there's more coming on July 3rd. Stevie, it's always a thrill and always a pleasure. Thank you for your time.
0: My pleasure, Tom.
1: And
0: anytime.
1: We'll see you in the big field in Freehold.
0: Cool.
1: See you then. Stevie Van Zandt, folks, here on Springsteen on Sunday at 107.1. The Boss, Kane's in here next. Happy Father's Day, all you cool rockin' daddies. Let's congratulate Richard Nalpera from Metuchen. He scored the tickets to the show. And I will see you next Sunday at Bar A. This is Little Steven, Disciples of Soul from 2017 on Springsteen on Sunday on 107.1 The Boss. And I Am a Patriot here on Springsteen on Sunday. And

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1: Enjoy the day, Father. Enjoy the day, everybody, not just dads today. It's going to be perfect. 85 or so, sunshine, 63, clear tonight. And tomorrow, some afternoon thunderstorms possible. Some could be heavy. High 78. Long Branch, 77. Point Pleasant, 78. 78 here at Boss HQ.

1071 The Boss. It's Kane. America loving America right now. Not just the foreigners who are here for the World Cup, because the team is kicking ass. They've already made the next round. Is it the knockout round? I think it's called the knockout round. Only time, first time they've ever done that with a game left in the World Cup. They got one more regular game, and then I don't know how it all works. I'm just repeating what I read. It's 1071 The Boss.

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Trix, Robin Zander, not one of these old singers who've lost their voice. Like, oh, I don't know. Who should we name? Vince Neil? I guess he'd be first, although he's running neck and neck with David Lee Roth right now. Axl Rose? Ooh. What's the Mount Rushmore of guys who can't sing anymore? You got to put Axl on there and David Lee Roth and Vince Neil. I don't know who else. Stephen Piercy, maybe, from Rat? He doesn't sound that good. But not Robin Zander. Nowhere close. It's 107.1 The Boss.

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0: The Boss.
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4: weather. Gorgeous weekend, not over yet. You got some hours out there in the sun. 85 the high, 63 tonight, 78 tomorrow with a chance of afternoon thunderstorms. Asbury Park, 78. Seaside Heights, 76. 79.

1071 The Boss, it's Kane. So you've probably seen these videos of the tourists for the World Cup, the foreigners that are here, right? They're loving America, except they're not loving the tipping culture. Apparently, they're not tipping at all. So restaurants are going out of their way now and just adding them on there. They won't even notice. It's The Boss.

107 won the boss. It's Kane. Happy Father's Day, dads, and make sure you take advantage of all the deals out there for you today. This is a huge list. Crazy Coupon Lady's the website I'm on if you want to look for it. Otherwise, you can Google it. Buffalo Wild.

1071 The Boss, it's Kane. If you want to think about tomorrow morning, if you want to think about Monday, Greg T and Rochelle got your tickets. Win T's tickets again all next week. Do it a couple times a morning. 1071 The Boss.

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1071 The Boss. I just got a fun text. It says, I just told my dad I love you, and he said thank you, and now we're not speaking. I assume because he didn't say I love you back, he said thank. Maybe he's thankful that you said I love him. You never say I love you. I am not taking your side, not on Father's Day. It's The Boss.

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3: Jersey weather.
1: Could hit 85 yet today. I know we're running out of time. Sunshine, though, that'll stay out. Clear 63 tonight. Afternoon storms possible. 78 tomorrow. Seabright, 75. Toms River, 82. It's 80.

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And yeah, it's just Colin Hay, but Colin, that's all you need. You don't care who else is in the band. And see him before he dies. You know, I'm not saying he's going to. I don't think he's sick. I'm just saying I'm playing Michael Jackson. I'm just thinking I've never had a chance to see him. I always thought, oh, I'll catch him next time. And now it's too late. It's 107.1 The Boss.

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Ed Sheeran, it's 107.1 The Boss, it's Kane. Have you ever been addicted to Afrin? I'm addicted to Afrin right now. I'm not proud of it. Does it ever go away? It's been like 6 months. I can't breathe without it. It's The Boss.

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4: Jersey weather.
5: Maybe push her another couple degrees this afternoon, but we'll go down to 63 tonight, then 78 tomorrow with a chance of afternoon thunderstorms. Hanging out right now at 81 in Red Bank. Jackson's 83. 80, Boss HQ.

1071 The Boss, it's Kane. We got you tickets tomorrow. Greg T and Rochelle have T's tickets in the morning. I think they give it away twice. Bon Jovi, Guns N' Roses, I don't know, whatever big show they got. And then I'll have some tickets for you tomorrow afternoon as well. We start at 3. We'll give those away maybe 4:30. It's The Boss.

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Story about the Starbucks employees who bravely fought off those robbers and then got fired for their efforts? Yeah. You think to get a raise, you think Starbucks would be happy? No, it's not our policy. 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Wow. 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I wouldn't.

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4: Jersey weather. 63 tonight with a clear sky. Tomorrow, not like this weekend. 78 the high with a chance of afternoon thunderstorms. Keyport is 82, 81, and Brick it's 80.

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Win T's tickets tomorrow morning. Greg T and Rochelle. They start at 6 a.m. They usually do it twice. 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

Soft Cell calling it a career soon. So you should go see him if you want to. One last chance, Friday, June 26th. 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And they just released their last single ever, too. It ain't bad. It's 107.1 The Boss.

71 The Boss, South Jersey, 99.7 FM. Al Levine on the scene next. My name is Kane. I'm going to get the hell out of here. I'm going to get the heck out of here. Sunday, I always try to say heck and then not say the other words. It doesn't usually go that well. We'll see you tomorrow. I got some tickets in hand, too. It's The Boss. You

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1: 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The Boss is playing classic hits and more.

Playing classic hits and more for I'm On by the Sea. What is going on, Jersey? Smells good. Smells like summer. Not Teen Spirit. I don't think that was ever one that made the fragrance shelves. Nirvana's on the boss.

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6: Jersey traffic and weather
0: together.
7: Garden State Parkway traffic moderate, volume building toward and away from the shore. Atlantic City Parkway flowing moderately well. 3570 steady, moderate volume, no major delays. 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
8: Jersey weather.
7: No reason to excite his forecast. Sun, clouds, 80 the rest of today. Clouds tonight, 64. Showers tomorrow, 77. Ocean Gate has 79. Forked River, 80. It's 79 at Boss HQ.

107.1 The Boss, 99.7 South Jersey, and of course the Boss app for free. What is going on? Is there a bachelorette party going on in your backyard, or is it really happening in Rhode Island? I'll believe anything when it comes to Taylor Swift and Travis Kelce rumors at this point. I had a

1071, The Boss, 99.7 South Jersey. Tomorrow they're back. Greg T and Rochelle win Greg T's tickets at 7 and again at 8.

0: Just pucker up and kiss. 107.1 The Boss, 99.7 South Jersey. Oh, another Bruce Springsteen signing. There's a picture of him and Max's Bar and Grill owner Jennifer McBaum hanging out together at the bar. Apparently, he loves the hot dogs over there. And he was there this past week. His pic is up there on various sources. Don't forget, we have our Springsteen on Sunday thing here going on. Tom Cunningham will love broadcast the show live next Sunday. As we get closer, we'll remind you about that and tell you where that's all happening. In the meantime, our classic hits are coming up. REO Speedwagon, Mariah Carey, hang out. They're next.
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That would be Ocean Fest. 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How about sandcastles and fireworks? 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
2: Jersey traffic and weather
1: together.
3: Garden State Parkway traffic looking okay. It's building, though. Look out. Atlantic City Parkway flowing moderately well. 35 and 70 steady to moderate volume. No major delays there. 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
4: Jersey weather.
3: Nor'easter Nick's latest forecast. It's sun and clouds the rest of the day. 80. Clouds tonight, 64. Got showers on the way tomorrow, 77. Oceanport has 80. Island Heights has 80. It's 80 at Boss HQ.

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Jersey's own 1071 The Boss. The shooting for these Yellowstone series in Texas, pretty rough. The weather is real hot. The rattlesnakes are out there, so they're coming up with a video game for Yellowstone. Might be a little easier for the actors to sit that one out. Look for it soon.

to make it big, become an actor. Maybe you do belong here. 107.1 The Boss, 99.7 South Jersey. Yesterday, Unlimited Studios opened up on Myrtle Avenue, Long Branch. It's supposed to be a major hub for film and TV production. Go for yours. Here's Whitesnake on The Boss.

0: 1071 The Boss, 99.7 South Jersey. Hey, don't say to us we've never given you an opportunity. Yeah, so much fun here on the Jersey Shore. It's crazy. Sign up for the Bags, Boards, and Bands Cornhole Tournament. 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

Playing classic hits and more for Brick. Don't go chasing waterfalls. They may contain contaminants. But on that note, I can tell you, you can now walk along the Brick Reservoir. It opened June 9th. It's been closed for a while. Yeah, I'm a pile of useless facts. But maybe you can use that one. 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
4: 1071 The Boss.
5: Jersey traffic and weather
4: together.
6: Well, we'll start with the Garden State Parkway. Traffic building there, but no major delays. Atlantic City Parkway, same. 35 and 70, steady to moderate volume. 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
7: Jersey weather.
6: No recent nicks. Latest forecast, sun clouds 80 the rest of today. Clouds tonight 64. Showers tomorrow 77. Old Bridge has 79. Jackson 80. It is 79 at Boss HQ.

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Jersey's own 1071 The Boss. As we play Karma Chameleon, I've got to remind you to turn so you won't burn. You don't want to change from pale white to red at this point, do you? It's Culture Club.

1071 The Boss, 99.7 South Jersey. If you were able to sneak a GPS device down Bruno Mars' pants, you'd know that he is in Paris, France. That even rhymes, so you know it's right. His romantic tour continues. Here's

0: 107.1 The Boss, 99.7 South Jersey. Greg T's tickets. He's still got more to give away. Where did he get all these tickets from? So at 7 and 8 a.m. tomorrow during Greg T and Rochelle's show, you'll have a couple of chances to win. 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So go for it. We got more classic hits coming up, like Ace of Base, Elton John. They're next.
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Oh my God, this song reminds me of borrowing my parents' car. It only had an AM radio, and when this song came on, I think I blew that little speaker. It went from the front of the car to the back, and the song was over before it was over, if you know what I mean. 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

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Got to admit, I'm quite a party starter. It's Billy Idol on The Boss.

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4: Jersey traffic and weather
3: together.
5: Well, volume building up and down the Garden State Parkway to be expected at this hour. Atlantic City Parkway is going 35 and 70 steady to moderate traffic. Give yourself a little extra time on the way back from the beach. 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Nor'easter Nick's latest forecast. Sun clouds, 80 the rest of the day. Clouds tonight, 64. Showers tomorrow, 77. Harlan, 81. Lakehurst, 81. It's 81 at Boss HQ.

1071 The Boss, the station you hear everywhere, Jersey's own 1071 The Boss. You hear this story? Stevie Nicks donated $3 million to the University of Southern California Medical School to recognize the physician who helped care for her voice throughout her entire career, Dr. Joseph Sugarman. Yeah, she stopped by for a lot of advice on how to conserve her energy. And what a payoff that was. Steven Tyler, here's another one who could sing his voice out.

101 The Boss, 99.7 South Jersey. So it's the 50th anniversary of the album Horses. Patti Smith Group put that out, and 2 years later, they did this song, Because the Night. She is currently touring across Europe. How about Natalie Merchant's version, along with 10,000 Maniacs? It's on 107.1 The Boss.

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Look for the Boss at the Atlantic Highlands Fireman's Fair, Municipal Harbor in Atlantic Highlands. Starts at 6, goes to at least 11. I mean, stop by after work and don't go home anytime soon. Rides, games, carnival goodies, Boss prizes. You might even be able to cut foot loose, as long as that coincides with town ordinances.

0: 1071 The Boss, 99.7 South Jersey. It's going to be that part in the weekend where everybody else is petered out. 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